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0: 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I want to hear from you after Megan Maroney.

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0: 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And I'm here with Craig Thomas, who co-created the show along with Carter Bays. 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

Stella Lefty with Boston 100.7 The Wolf. I'll be shocked if we don't see her some way on the ACM Awards this Sunday, live from Las Vegas on Prime Video. 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
5: 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This is Kenny Chesney. This is my new song, Carry On.

0: Why is this weekend the best ever?
1: I get to see my other half, who's currently away in the military.
0: Oh. Yay, I'm glad that you guys get to see each other. So are you like, is he coming home or?
1: No, he's still out in Texas, but we get to talk to him. 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Jack.

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0: 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It's Riley Green coming in at song number two.
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3: Drew, you got your guitar? You're going to sing for us? What's happening?
4: You don't want that.
3: No, so you're not vocally inclined? You're just like musically?
4: I don't think I am, but they threw me in the band to sing back up. So, you know, I don't know. I'm a songwriter first. I've just been out here kind of writing, and it was in my chair, so I just decided to put it in my lap instead.
5: Guys, I was just listening to the Live at the Ryman album. Yep. Incredible. And I had, in a short amount of time of listening to that album, I had a bunch of different experiences while listening to it. First I was working out, and I was like, this is great. This works. This goes with this. Some songs go with working out. And then I was sitting on my back porch looking out at the woods, and I'm like, this is also really nice. And so, you know, there's songs for pretty much every occasion on that album.
4: Well, that's good to know. I think those songs are almost a better representation of us as a band, because we're such a live band anyway. So Dave did such a great job capturing the live thing, because we've never actually gotten that right, you know.
5: It's so hard. Well, I know what you're saying. It's so hard to cap

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1: 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Throwing not one, but two this summer. July 12th and July 30th at Tulalip Amphitheater. Who's playing? We're not saying yet, but this is Wolf Country, so you know it's going to be epic. Follow at Seattle Wolf everywhere to never miss a chance at tickets. 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Only from Seattle's number.

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2: France arrived in Asia as defending champions, European champions too. Zidane was injured, but the squad still bristled with stars. Henri, Trezeguet, Vieira, Desailly. Their opening match was Senegal, a former French colony, making its cup debut, with the roster mostly playing in France's second division. 30th minute, Pap Bouba Diop pokes the ball home in a goal-mouth scramble. He runs to the corner flag, places his shirt on the ground, and his teammates

0: Brandon and Drew from the Red Clay Strays are here. And earlier we were talking about your live performances. Past year, you've played some pretty big gigs, CMA Awards, Rodeo Houston, Stagecoach.
1: Are there any nerves that come with that? Or are you feeling like it's just this is like another, you know, special show?
2: I know for me, if there's any nervousness, it's just like right before the show.
1: Okay.
2: But never like on stage. What about you, Drew?
3: Yeah, I mean, so the Houston Rodeo, I didn't feel any nerves or anything like that. And then we we roll out in these black Cadillacs or whatever, and all these fireworks are going off. Like we're coming in like an NFL, like NFL players or something onto the stage. And I started getting nervous right around then. But once the first note hit, it was like, all right, now we're back to work. So
2: it was like we were driving in a war zone.
3: Yeah, I know. It was wild.
2: Bombs going off all around. It's like, man, yeah. I was just cutting my grass 12 hours ago.
3: I know. That's what I was like. It felt like a dream.
2: It's like a fever dream getting scooted out in the middle of a 60,000 person venue, just bomb fireworks going off on each side of us. Get on stage, you know. It's like, what is happening?
3: Ah,

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1: They have been playing together for the past 10 years, and they're now headlining huge festivals. 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
5: 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This is Kenny Chesney. 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

0: We'll have more with the Red Clay Strays coming up in just a few minutes, and be on the lookout for them performing on the ACM Awards this weekend. 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

0: Hey, we're the Rob and Holly Show. Brandon and Drew from the Red Clay Strays are going to be back with us in just a few minutes.
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0: If you're just joining us, the Red Clay Strays are taking over our show. We got more from them in just a few minutes. You know, they've been on the road for about 10 years now.
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3: What do you think it is? Do you think it's, you know, just like a God's plan type of thing as far as timing goes? Or did something just seem to like click as of recently for y'all?
4: No, 100% God's plan as far as timing. Yeah. I mean, none of us had any type of family in the music industry. You know, it was more of, we're just going to set out and do this thing. And God, I don't know what's going to happen, but I know you've got all the answers. I know you know what's going to happen. So I'm going to trust you. And I know your will's greater than mine. And, you know, if your will is for me to be a homeless person, then so be it. You know, I'm going to trust you no matter what. And thankfully that's not the case. But, you know, even if struggles come back right now, our mindset wouldn't change. It's because we were never doing this to obtain fame or fortune. It was trying to just do what God called us to do, pretty much. And if God decides to take it away to show us something else in life, then trust him through that as well.

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1: Hey, great people of the Northwest. It's Stella Lefty. On the train
2: back to Boston. What's up, Seattle? It's Kane Brown.
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0: I can't love you anymore. This is I Can't Love You Anymore.

0: 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We're going to be watching on Prime Video for free, by the way. 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

0: 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So you could be doing that and seeing performances from so many. Cody Johnson, Ellen Langley, Jordan Davis, Lainey Wilson, and a whole bunch more.
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0: were you thinking and what were you drinking when this song came to be?
1: My littlest brother, Dakota, wrote the chorus. And Matthew, my middle brother, came by and we put the two verses to it. And we wasn't drinking anything.
2: Perfect.
3: Doesn't have to be alcohol, by the way. That's
2: yeah, does it?
3: I don't drink.
1: I was drinking water then.
2: Yeah, it's funny because we're almost... At one point, we're going to string all these together because there's almost like proof in the pudding that all hit songs are made over water and coffee. Like those are the two beverages of hit songs.
3: Secret ingredient.
2: Yes.
1: But we'll see this.

0: Who is Stephen Wilson Jr.? He is his father's son from southern Indiana, raised in a body shop. Yeah, I write country songs, I guess trying to understand humanity and try to encapsulate it into some form of poetry or some form of a body of art.
1: There ain't a lot of boys named Gary these days.
0: I'm Stephen Wilson Jr., proud to be your

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1: What if one day your whole world was upended and everything familiar was gone? 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

0: I hope y'all win. We're so tired of winning this thing.
1: Oh, that's so fun.
0: That's not the just like diminish the blessing or say it doesn't matter. It is a huge blessing, but it's, you know, it's not what it's about. And we were, our green room was right next to Old Dominion, and they were so happy that we won. And if they would have won that night, we would have been so happy for them. You know, it's awards and stuff like that. It's not really, that all that stuff passes away. It's really the music that's going to live on.
2: I agree with every bit of that. Like, awards are whatever, but I will say it felt really good after a long, long, long year and a long 10 years really of touring our butts off to get some sort of kind of like recognition, you know. It felt like we'd achieved something that was never even in the realm of possibility when we started this thing, because, you know, we don't even, first of all, we don't consider ourselves a country band at all. We have country elements, but we consider ourselves
1: country
2: a
1: boys. Country boys, right?
2: Country boy, yeah. But just getting that thing really just cemented, like, okay, we're really doing something here, and it felt good to see that and come to fruition, I guess.
3: They'll never find the body. She didn't leave a trace.

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2: I wanted to talk to you. I saw you guys posted on Instagram, Andrew is an Ella fella. I wanted to know if everyone's an Ella fella. You guys posted like something on TikTok or whatever of him singing.
3: She's an
2: Ella fella. Langley, Brandon.
4: Come on, man.
3: It's I don't know what her fans are called.
5: If you're a male, and you're a fan of Ella, you're an Ella fella.
2: Brandon, it's brand new. Listen, you're not behind it too much. It's brand new. All the guys now are Ella fellas because they've been crashing out over her music.
4: To be fair, he's been taking care of his newborn baby, so he hadn't been online too much. But
2: yeah,
4: I am an Ella fella. I'm proud. I'm honestly like for real. She's making some of the most genuine country music out there, mm-hmm. and she comes from Alabama. And we caught her right as she was like coming up, and I remember hanging out with her for the first time. And I think we were like Maryland or something like that, or like mm-hmm. a beach festival. But she was just really cool, really good hang, and just seeing her like rise up to the top is just there's not more of a more deserved.
2: Yeah.
4: Person to get what the you know attention she's getting. I think she's a great songwriter, and yeah, she's doing great.
0: I

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1: Did you ever take any vocal lessons or anything like that? I'm just curious as to, you know, how you kind of find your voice. Because when we hear you, man, it's one of the most powerful voices in music.
2: Thank you. I appreciate that. I've always sang. I didn't take vocal lessons until like a couple of years ago, but really just to study the art of singing, you know, learn breath work and your vocal control and things like that, where to place your tongue on certain notes. And

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1: Because I like opera, and if I could sing opera, I would. I don't think I'm really built for that. But I mean, I didn't have any vocal lessons growing up or anything. Just found my voice from playing shows, honestly, playing ballrooms over and over again. Another

0: Hey, with the Rob and Holly show, more from the Red Clay Strays in just a few minutes. You know, they've been together and touring for the past 10 years.
1: So I want to know, were their parents actually supportive of them choosing a career in music, or did they want them to do something else? We're going to find out about that coming up next.

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1: With all y'all's parents super supportive of the music thing.
2: Was there anyone that's like, I want you to be an accountant?
3: My parents did a really good job of just kind of, you know, letting me do what I was interested in. So, like, my whole life, I was into sports, and I played football and baseball and basketball and wrestling and, like, track. And I did football and baseball up until, like, high school, and I played football up until college. And my goal in life was to be, like, a football player, play college football, go to the NFL and whatever. But I was definitely not good enough to do all that, so... I just found my way into the coaching world, or trying to get in the coaching world, but they never really had any, I don't have any musical talent in my family, really. My mom played piano, but I've never actually seen her play it, so there was no push one way or the other. It was a total God thing finding these guys, and I think they're proud. It's pretty cool to make your parents proud, you know.
4: My parents never pushed anything conventional like that. It was the only thing we were really pushed on is have a relationship with God, and you know, try to find your calling, you know, and follow your calling and the reason God put you here. And so yeah, I was never pressured with having to go to college.

0: manager or you know, achieve something first and then chase your dreams. You know, none of that mattered growing up. It was just have a relationship with God and trust God.
1: But that's so interesting that, because you were saying your brothers also took part in writing Demons in Your Choir, so there has to be like a musical thread in your family. Like, where do you think that was inspired by? Was it going to church and singing in the choir and kind of that? Or, because that's interesting to me. No, okay.
0: Our church didn't have a choir. I mean, I've just always been fascinated with music, and my other two brothers, they've always been fascinated with writing. And which Matthew, he's musical as well. He plays guitar and piano. But Matthew and Dakota are the writers of the family, really. They sing a little bit too. But I'm mainly the one that was full off in the music thing, learning how to play guitar and piano and all that.

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3: Brandon, congratulations, by the way, on the baby. I know Thank you. Like a big change in life. Rob is expecting
4: a baby. How you holding up? Our second is due in a couple months here. So our first is almost seven. So we got a big gap going here.
3: It's like a whole new baby. Man. Yeah.
5: I'm good. She just started sleeping 5 or 6 hours at a time, and she's starting to smile. And so, you know, you get caught up doing crazy, outlandish things just to make her smile. And just soaking up every minute I can before we have to leave again, you know.
4: And I'm assuming that there's going to probably be, you know, this is definitely going to influence your songwriting for some new songs in the future.
5: I'm sure. Yes. Yeah, absolutely.
4: Have you been thinking about it? Any ideas popping in your mind already about kind of that, just that feeling of, is this your first?
5: Yeah. Yeah. I haven't been thinking about anything but her, man.
3: Yeah. He's in survival mode. It's like, that's how I feel. Like right after like a new baby, you're like, I'm just trying to survive. Just trying to make it through. Right.
5: Yeah. I've been saying it's the hardest thing you'll ever do, but it's also the greatest thing you'll ever do.
4: Yep.
3: Yep, 100%. Yeah,
4: you'll forget how hard it is though in order to have more. I think that's how it works. You'll once you get a few years into this, you'll go, ah, man, remember how easy it was? So easy, wasn't it? And then then you have another, I think, and we're gonna be like, oh man, it was not easy.
5: But yeah, people talk about it all the time, you know, how much of a sacrifice it is. But at the end of the day, it's truly just something you're never gonna understand until you do it. Just how much it involves selflessness, I guess, you know. Everything you've got going on in your life just completely stops for a while.

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1: Our next featured stand-up comedian was actually in one of the music videos with the Red Clay Strays, which is kind of crazy.
2: Yeah, this comedian and this band I would never put together, but here he is. It's Matt Rife.
3: One of my biggest beliefs is in ghosts and monsters. Yeah, I'm a 28-year-old grown man. 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You don't know what's in there. You have no clue. I'll tell you what's in there, ghosts and monsters. And y'all look ridiculous for not being more concerned about it on a day-to-day basis, dude. They're so real. I literally have to sleep with my TV on every single night because I've really convinced myself that if the TV's on, the ghosts are gonna think I have people over. So I'll just be like chiming in that I'm watching, like just doing too much. Just, that's crazy how much fun we're all having in here. Just me and 12 of the biggest dudes you've ever seen. Hanging out watching Mean Girls.

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Throwing not one, but two this summer. 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
5: 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This is Kenny Chesney. This is my new song, Carry On. 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
7: Jason Aldean, Tucker Wetmore, and more. First, though, let's take a listen to last week's number one song. It was Cody Johnson and The Fall.

0: 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It was Cody Johnson with The Fall.
1: And Ella Langley is probably right now the hugest country music star ever. Is that being dramatic? I think it's spot on.
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3: 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I got caught for this rose tattoo the other day. I was like, wow, that was good. If you know that, I was like, all right, we'll take a picture. Yeah, come on. Yeah.
1: And here she is, Ella Langley, kicking off our countdown at song number 20 with Morgan Wallen, I Can't Love You Anymore. I found

0: That was Zach Top with South of Sanity coming in at song number 18 on our Top 20 Countdown. Up next, a featured song from the year 2000.
1: And that would be when The Way You Love Me was out. Faith Hill's The Way You Love Me.

0: Sleepless in a Hotel Room at song number 17 from Luke Combs. Up next, joining us at song number 16 is George Burge. You know, he got Luke Bryan on this song, Ride, Ride,
1: yeah,
0: Ride.
1: I love this song, and we want to know, what is the story behind it? Here it is.
2: Ride, Ride, Ride is about how we all get knocked down sometimes, but life is about how you pick yourself back up and keep going. Everybody could use some advice from somebody that's been there before. Luke Bryan was that guy for me, and I knew he was a perfect fit for the song.

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1: Don't forget, tomorrow is the ACMs in Vegas. 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
0: Yeah, this is going to be really fun. We got a new host that I'm excited to see with Shania Twain, and also let's continue with the countdown at song number 14. It's Bailey Zimmerman and Chevy Silverado.

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0: 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Who's playing? 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

0: Coming in at song number 13, it's Hardy, Eric Church, Morgan Wallen, and Tim McGraw with MacArthur.
1: And we've got another featured song on this weekend's countdown, which is Luke Bryan's Crash My Party, which the way that this song started is the songwriters were actually trying to avoid all the country music cliches like beer and tailgates. And this is what came out. It's Crash My Party. Here's Luke Bryan.
0: It's another featured song from 2014 on

0: That was Don't We from Morgan Wallen coming in at song number 12. And still to come, we're going to be chatting with Jason Aldean.
1: And we're going to talk to him about how the guys in his band got together to write his

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1: And we are halfway through our Top 20 countdown. Joining us to kick off the second half is Jason Aldean and Don't Tell On Me.
2: Yeah, and we want to know the whole story behind that song, Don't Tell On Me. How did it start?
3: Don't Tell On Me was a song that was written by a couple of my bandmates, John Morgan, John Edwards, I think, was on that one. And so, you know, they just sent me the demo. We were looking for songs for the album, and you know, usually as I get songs that I like, I just kind of stick them in a Dropbox, and then eventually the things that stay in that box become the album. And this is one of those songs that, you know, for me, this, as soon as I heard it, this was going to be our first single off the album. And you know, it, I think from the time I heard it, I always thought that it would be the first single until they wrote How Far Does a Goodbye Go. And then as soon as I heard How Far Does a Goodbye Go, it was like, okay, this is our 1-2 punch. We're going to come with How Far, and then Don't Tell Me will be, you know, our second single that'll probably, you know, be out when the album drops. So Don't Tell Me is just one of those things to me. It's you know, when a guy's singing about being heartbroken, it can be like really sappy and whiny, or it can be, you know, something like this that's a little tougher and just has a little more attitude about it. And I just kind of, I don't know, I just fell in love with this song. I love the lyrics. I loved, you know, sonically, you know, how the song was. And so it just became one of my favorites. And I knew pretty immediately that this was going to be a single, you know, one of the big singles from the album.
1: And here he is, Jason Aldean, at song number 10. This is Don't Tell On Me.

0: That was Corey Kent and Coe Wetzel, Rocky Mountain Low, song number 9 on the Top 20 Countdown. And up next, another featured song. This time we're going back to 2005 with a song that still makes you cry every time you hear it.
1: Whenever I hear this song, just know tears are going to come because I think of that girl that rode on that Mustang. There's a whole YouTube, we're viral, in tribute to her dad. But this song, by the way, won Song and Record of the Year for the 40th Annual ACM Awards, which, by the way, the ACM Awards are tomorrow, and you can watch that on Prime Video. But here's the song. It's Tim McGraw, Live Like You Were Dying.

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3: When you finally find your thing, you want the whole world to know about that thing. 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
1: That was Hate How You Look from Josh Ross. He's coming in at song number 7 on the countdown.
2: And coming up, a featured song from Morgan Wallen, which was his third consecutive number one album. Also, side note, we've got a new number one song.
1: So who is going to be taking over the number one spot? We're going to find out in just a little bit. First, though,

It's the Top 20 Countdown with the Rob and Holly Show with song number 5 there from Chris Jansen. It was Me and a Beer. And up next, a featured song from Morgan Wallen that was on his 3rd consecutive number 1.

0: Ella Langley coming in at song number 4 on our top 20 countdown, and you're going to see her this weekend on the ACM Awards. Actually, tomorrow already.
1: I know. I'm wondering which song on her new album that she's going to be performing, or if she's going to be doing the Morgan Wallen song. But you can watch it. No membership required. 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
3: I wanted to bring my take on real coffee to the community. When I got my Toyota BZ, I realized it had something special, the space to create a mobile espresso bar. But I'm not the only one chasing my dream. For some, that means making a statement. That's where the CHR comes in. Others like to take the path less traveled, and the BZ Woodland helps them chart their own course.
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0: That was Jordan Davis, Turn This Truck Around, coming in at song number two on our top 20 countdown. And joining us before we get to the number one song is Tucker Wetmore.
1: And we've asked him the obvious question, which do you prefer, blondes or brunettes?
2: I've dated some blondes in the past, the past me has dated some blondes, but
3: the now you is brunettes. Or are you still open to blondes? I'm asking just for the ladies.
2: No,
3: I'm old and married, but
2: I'm more so focused on the music right now. But
3: okay, that's good. Good answer.
2: Great answer. but yeah, I think I've always told my mom, like, and my mom's always said, she's like, you're gonna mess around with blondes for a little while, but I truly believe you're gonna settle down with a brunette. And I was like, yeah, 100%.
3: So there is hope for ladies who are brunette. There's hope for you girls. It could happen. Not right now. He's focused on an album. Don't distract him.
0: Hey, don't discriminate. Any hair color. It's fine.
2: That's right. All women are beautiful in their own ways.
0: That's right, Holly. Don't have to just pick one just because of a hair color.
3: Well, most of blondes anyway start as brunettes. Just FYI. They just have a great hairdresser.
0: All right, here he is at song number one. It is Tucker Wetmore with Brunette. Oh, no.

0: That was Tucker Wetmore with Brunette. This week's number one song on the Robin Holly Top 20 Countdown, which is distributed by Infinity Networks.
1: Thanks so much to our producer, Mark Lavin, executive producer, Tim Roberts. And make sure to follow us on our socials at Rob and Holly Show. You can follow Rob at Rob Stone Radio and me at Giddy Up Holly. 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

day, Potts Farm was a place to go. 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I'm tired of talking, man. Y'all ain't listening. Them old dirt

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5: 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This is Kenny Chesney. This is my new song, Carol.

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This is 100.7 The Wolf, Seattle's number one for

'cause I'm an Indian outlaw. Half Cherokee and Choctaw. My baby, she's a Chippewa. She's a one of a kind. Well, I can kill a deer or a buffalo. Just my arrow and my hickory bow. From 100 yards, don't you know? Wow, I do it all the

This summer. 100.7 The Wolf is doubling down on secret shows. Throwing not one, but two this summer. July 12th and July 30th at Tulalip Amphitheater. Who's playing? We're not saying yet, but this is Wolf Country, so you know it's going to be epic. Follow at Seattle Wolf everywhere to never miss a chance at tickets. Two nights, two secret artists,

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1: 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On the
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0: This summer, 100.7 The Wolf is doubling down on secret shows. Throwing not one, but two this summer. July 12th and July 30th at Tulalip Amphitheater. Who's playing? 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

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You think it's good enough. Is it? I'm Susie Welch. I host a podcast called Becoming You. 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We are all in the process of becoming ourselves. 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

0: Summer. 100.7 The Wolf is doubling down on secret shows. Throwing not one, but two this summer. 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